0: Hey, what's going on? This is Tucker Whitmore, your co-host of Backstage Country this week. We've got more.
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1: It's Backstage Country. We got Tucker Whatmore hosting this week. I'm Elena. And Tucker, another song that we definitely have to play of yours, Wind Up Missing You. I mean, you kicked off the year by celebrating this song going number one. And so much has happened since then. But would it be fair to say that this song changed your life?
2: Yeah, absolutely. Yeah. It's been, like you said, I kicked off January, like the first week of January, mm-hmm. with my first number one. And that feels like it has been 6 years ago now. You know,
1: right.
2: I've so lived much has so happened. Much life since then. I look at myself in the mirror. I'm like, what happened to you? You're getting old. But no, it's been crazy. But yeah, absolutely. This song has changed my life. Or if it wasn't this song, it's definitely a huge pillar in my life, you know. And I remember writing the song. We knew it felt good. We knew it sounded good in the room that day that we wrote it. But I had no idea, and you hear this all the time, but it's true. I had no idea how much of an impact it would have, not just on me, but the fans and the listeners, and it's amazing. And I'm just so blessed.
1: Was there a moment that you realized, like, oh, dang, this is actually really happening? This one's a hit.
2: Yeah. It was before it was even to radio.
1: Oh.
2: If I'm being honest. So last April, I got asked to go on a Cameron Marlowe tour. Mm-hmm. And I had never toured before. I had never, you know, traveled and played shows or anything. I was just a writer, and I just wrote songs. And I was working towards the artist thing and working towards, you know, getting to that point. But I ended up, you know, teasing Wine Into Whiskey and Wind Up Missing You around the same time. But Wind Up Missing You kind of had a lot more oomph to it. And then Cameron Marlowe asked us to be on the Strangers tour last year. And I remember getting to that first show. It was in Bonita Creek Hall in Oklahoma, I believe.
1: Oh, yeah.
2: I walk up on stage. Everyone's freaking out, screaming. I was a nervous wreck. I was sweating bullets. I was shaking. And I get up there and I start singing, and everybody's like dancing, having a good time. Then I get to Wind Up Missing You in the set, and everyone just loses their mind. And this song wasn't even out at the time. It was not out. The only song I had out was Wine and Whiskey. It was just teased on TikTok, Instagram.
1: Yeah.
2: Just like little snippets. And I started singing it, and everybody sang every single word to the song. That was teased. And
1: how did you like grasp that reality for yourself? Like, was it shocking? Yeah.
2: Yeah, I thought something bad was happening.
1: I didn't know. Stop yelling at me.
2: Scared me. Yeah, exactly. No, that was probably the first moment where I was like, damn, I might have a chance at this.
1: Wow. You had quite the chance at it and continue to. And this song is just still so incredible and absolutely timeless. Will you introduce it so we can play it for everyone?
2: Absolutely. What's going on? This is Tucker Whatmore, and this is my song, Wind Up Missing You, on Backstage.

0: Hey, what's going on? This is Tucker Wetmore, your co-host of Backstage Country this week. We've got more coming.
1: You don't build a tradition overnight. You earn it.
2: The Coca-Cola 600's underway.
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0: you know, she just puts so much time and effort into where she's at now and where she's going still. And
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0: It's Backstage Country. Tucker Whatmore is here all week long, and I know you know that he has a very, very busy schedule. Tucker, you're playing like a bunch of sold-out shows in Europe, and you've already been out there for like 5 weeks, and it just reminds me of like your road family, because I know that sometimes your road family, you can be even tighter than like some of your actual family, because you guys go through things that nobody else really knows and experiences. But what has it been like for y'all to experience the craziness of this ride together lately?
1: The amount of growth that I'm experiencing within my camp, because we're doing this crazy, ridiculous, never heard of before thing. You know, being out on the road for 7 weeks, I can't name another country artist that has spent 7 weeks straight overseas, you know. Mm-hmm. And there might be a couple out there, but I personally can't think of somebody that has spent this. One person I can think of that has spent close to this amount of time, you know, doing the scary thing and doing the crazy thing that works out at the end is Lainey Wilson.
0: Yeah.
1: And,
0: oh yeah.
1: You know, she just puts so much time and effort into where she's at now and where she's going still. And it's just a testament of like, if you work harder than most, you're going to be, you know, where you want to be. Mm-hmm. It is a crazy thing, but you know, my team and my band and my crew, and we're enduring it all together and not losing sight of the end goal.
0: So right now, like your band and crew, they have to have the same vision as you in order to get through all of this, right?
1: Yeah. I mean, if they didn't, they would be falling apart. And I just tell that with, or I instill that in all my guys. It's just like, hey, I know we're in it right now. We are knees deep in it right now. Mm-hmm. And just think about what we're trying to build, and you know, 2 years down the road, we're gonna be able to look back and be like, dang, remember that time we were like at each other's throats for that one day? Or you remember that time where we were just like all sitting there crying because we're just so tired and beat? And you know, look at our life now. So I know it's gonna be worth it.
2: Don't go anywhere. 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
10: No resistance on the interstates yet, although keep your eyes open for an accident clearing up 485 Outer Loop at Independence. That's as you're heading toward Matthews. Police were talking about this a short time ago, but otherwise interstates are all clear. They're talking about a wreck on Billy Graham Parkway, that is, at Boyer Street. And North Graham, just north of Dalton Avenue, a stall. Arrowwood at Hebron Street, trouble with the signals.
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0: Country 103.7, Carolina's new country. Immortals Hank Jr. tickets heading your way this morning and a whole lot more. Memorial Day weekend, here we go. It's on the way, a lot of traveling going on. And I'm looking at the story about the TSA saying they are now allowing rotisserie chickens in carry-on bags.
1: Yes, finally.
0: Finally. Mm-hmm. Yeah. Oh, thank goodness. A traveler can bring as many rotisserie chickens as they can fit. Canned foods, gravy, peanut butter, if liquids stay under 3.4 ounces. Who wants to be on a flight where there's somebody cramming rotisserie chickens into their carry-on baggage, the stinking smell of what we could possibly have on a plane because people are shoving food in their carry-ons all over the place?
1: Because sometimes chicken smells like butt. It really does.
2: Well, I mean, there's a lot of stuff that gets brought on planes, like that guy with the meatball sub with extra onions. That guy.
1: But just think about Just think... You get to eat rotisserie chicken and bring it with you. I mean, think of it that way, Tanner.
2: Yes.
1: I mean, there's nothing a whole lot better than rotisserie
2: chicken.
1: Come on,
2: Tanner would walk
1: positive.
2: Tanner would walk through Costco and eat on that thing.
1: Oh, definitely.
2: Out of the front part of the buggy.
0: There needs to be a sign, right? When you go to walk on the plane, think before you stink. it needs to be there. And
1: we need that at this radio station, as a matter of fact.
0: Yeah, yes. Think before you stink. Don't carry on 4 rotisserie chickens in your carry-on bag. It's just going to be an ugly mess for everybody. No.
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1: They're calling it one of the most intricate prenups in pop culture history. I'm talking about Taylor Swift and Travis Kelce's upcoming wedding, July 3rd in New York, receiving major attention because of this prenup agreement, with both having, of course, considerable wealth. Taylor's got $1.8 billion. Kelce's at about $90 million. Now, the complexity of drafting their prenup lies in choosing the state in which it will be finalized, as state laws greatly affect its enforcement. The couple is linked to Rhode Island, Missouri, Kansas, Tennessee, and New York. So I guess where they get married will a bearing on this prenup.
2: So romantic.
3: I told y'all that prenup's getting ready to be longer than any book Travis Kelce has ever read.
1: Yeah, you know her mom and daddy are going to make sure of that. Meg Maroney, fellas, if you're trying to, slide into her DMs,
3: right,
1: you're not going to have a lot of luck. She recently revealed that she rarely checks her DMs. She says, I stay away from them. I don't go there too often. It's a scary, dark place where you never know what you're going to see. But can't you make your DMs private? Like, who says you have to have public DMs where anybody could just DM anything to you?
2: That's crazy.
1: That sounds like...
2: I normally only let a doctor look at my DM. That's it. Nobody else.
1: Y'all, there's a new survey. I was just asking Captain Jim about this. I started to say something, Tanner, and then I stopped myself.
3: Yeah, stop.
1: 14% of people, 14% of people regularly interact with a romantic AI companion. Like, I don't even know how that works. Captain Jim,
3: I guess it's just a chat bot that goes more romantic you know.
1: Well, you've got one that you're on a personal relationship with,
3: I mean, this one keeps trying to get me to take an insurance policy out on my wife. I'm not sure.
1: That's not good.
3: Keeps saying stuff like she's not right for me.
1: And not only that, 70% of people say it's somewhat important that their real-life partner never learn the full extent of their relationship with their romantic AI partner.
3: No.
1: So that sounds like cheating to me.
3: That is.
1: I know.
3: With a robot.
1: Crazy.
3: Oh, my Lord. What's wrong with you people?
1: More ways for weird people to get weirder.
2: What a sick world we live in.
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10: 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Here's your Channel 9 Severe Weather Center 9 forecast.
11: Good morning. I'm Channel 9 meteorologist Keith Monday. Going to feel a little hotter out there today as a bit more humidity builds in. High still be in the low 90s, but it may feel like mid-90s at least with that heat index. Still little to no chance of rain for now, but scattered storm chances start to return tomorrow.
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10: Hacking. Charlotte traffic.
11: Volume on the interstates remains light to moderate. 77, 85, 485, just experiencing some pockets of congestion, including 77 south through the Huntersville area, Sam Fur Road, and Gilead Road. Oakdale at Peachtree, watch for a stall.
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2: Got ourselves a birthday boy today. John Pardee is celebrating a birthday. He's overseas doing it right now. He's performing over in England.
3: 41 currently. Today.
2: He's performing. Oh, yes. I'm sure he's drinking just a cup of tea.
3: That's what he's doing.
2: 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That's what John Pardee normally does. Or not. Nonetheless, happy birthday, Mr. Pardee.

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3: Well, what will you do Wednesday on the way in about 10 minutes or so? Also, about 8:05, got some Hank Jr. tickets for you. There's some good news. And here's, I guess I would call it good news out of India, but I'm sure you're all going to be a little questionable about parts of this because it's taking place in India where they say more people are injured or killed on the roads than almost anywhere else. Mm. Now, in India, they've recently created a program aiming at saving the lives by using the largest source of capital they got in that country, and that is humans. This new program will offer a reward to good Samaritans for about $250 it's worth if they stop and assist victims of road accidents during the first 60 minutes post-injury. So the government will pay you if you actually will help, because they say, obviously in India, there's a lot of traffic and some rural roads, people get injured and it takes forever to get there to them. It's a long time. So if you are there, you assist the person who's injured. I mean, sometimes they say just applying a tourniquet or a splint or something could make a big difference, or some of the stuff could save them from life or death. You'll receive a cash payment from the government for being a good Samaritan. So I know the question is, shouldn't they just be a good Samaritan without getting paid for
4: that's
3: it?
4: That's my question.
3: Same thing in this world today. Think about it. I mean, remember back in the day, look, if you go back 40 years, someone off on the side of the road, people would stop them immediately. There'd be some lady was off on the side of the road with a tire that went down or something like that. There'd be three guys getting out of cars, trucks saying, hey, how are you doing? Let me, I'll change it for you, ma'am. Don't worry about it. Now, what if everybody does?
5: Well,
6: well, except we've for had some situations where people were taken advantage of.
4: Yeah, it could be a trap. Yeah.
3: Okay, I understand that. But I mean, people, it's a different world.
4: That's true.
5: Around here, the lawyers usually beat the first responders to the scene by about 11 minutes.
4: Somehow they know.
3: So in India, they're now going to pay lawyers. If the lawyers show up first, they get $250. No, it's not. Nonetheless, hopefully it will save some lives in India.
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0: Country 103.7, Carolina's new country, and the most commercial-free music in the morning. It is right here. Hank Jr. tickets on the way about 8:05. So it's Wednesday. What would you do Wednesday? You send us a problem you're dealing with, and being that we are kind, well, lazy, pretty amazing people, we...
1: Pretty lazy
0: people. Not amazing. I got the wrong word in there again.
1: Similar.
0: We farm it out to our listeners. Mm-hmm. Yeah, there we go. So what do we got this week, Catherine?
1: Well, this is from Mackenzie in Morganton. And Mackenzie says, I got engaged 6 weeks ago. Congratulations, Mackenzie. Last Saturday, I surprised my fiancé by getting him an engagement ring as well. He says he's not going to wear it. Now, at first, I thought he was kidding. But then he said, it's just not his thing. Now, my friends are telling me this is a huge red flag because why wouldn't he want everyone to know he is engaged? Things have been extremely icy this week and feel very off. Should I take this as a red flag?
0: I don't even know.
1: I mean, Captain Jim doesn't even want to wear his wedding ring.
2: Do we know if she spent 3 months' salary on it?
1: No, we don't have the, we don't have all those details. So some details are missing. We don't know.
0: Captain Jim doesn't wear a wedding ring. You got Ann's name tattooed on your
1: ring finger. There, right?
2: Yeah, it's not like I'm trying to dodge any responsibility or anything.
1: Yeah, but that's just, the kiss of death.
2: Don't like a ring on that finger.
1: You know what would have been funnier if you had just tattooed a gold wedding band on your finger? That's it. Now you're saddled with the name Ann, even after you maybe get divorced one day.
2: That's never going to happen.
0: If you just would have put a little line, and every day you take Sharpie and you write her name in there, and you say, just in case it ends, I can put another name in
2: Well, that's what she thought I had done at first. She didn't believe it was a tattoo until it never went away. So either I am extremely into the long con, or it's real.
1: Let's get back to Mackenzie. Mackenzie's the one with the problem. Now, a lot of men don't want to wear...
0: Help Mackenzie.
1: Who has ever seen a man with an engagement ring on their hand?
2: Anybody? I don't even know what that would look like. Would it just be like a band?
1: Probably.
2: A diamond?
1: Oh, you know who does have one? Mark, our videographer. We call him Snaps. Mark Borja. He has got an engagement ring on. Yeah.
2: Okay.
3: Yeah.
1: And it looks like a wedding band.
2: I mean, I got no problem with it, but...
1: Mm-hmm. So some men do, but this guy doesn't want
0: to. Hazel on here says, I've never heard of a man wearing one. Kayla says, my husband has not worn a wedding ring since we got married. A lot of people say that. One lady says, oh my husband rarely wears his wedding band because he's a concrete finisher. I understand that. A lot of guys that work with their hands get the ring all messed up and stuff.
1: It's a red flag to me. That she thinks it's a red flag.
2: A little bit, yeah.
0: Well, that kind of ends with what Jeff has to say. Here we go. Guys chiming in. He said, the red flag is your friend group.
2: So
0: be aware of that. All right.
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1: The most commercial-free music in the morning, Country 103.7, Carolina's new country. Hank Jr. tickets in just a moment. Memorial Day on the way here. A lot of people head out to the beach. According to a survey done by a fitness company, the most feared sight on the beach is an overweight man in a tight pair of swimming trunks.
2: Amen. That's exactly what I was thinking.
1: Second most feared sight on the beach is a man with a beer gut hanging over the front of his swimsuit. Also, people don't want to see the moobs. The man, you know what? The men, they don't want to. They're disgusted also by the sight of excess body hair. You know what I'm mad about?
2: What?
1: We didn't mention anything about a lady on here. It seems like we're all grossed out by men. You know, there are some women out there that are wearing suits that they probably shouldn't be wearing. Sometimes spandex suits are stretching because they have to.
2: They have no choice.
3: Right.
2: But you know what?
1: Yes,
2: just let people be people. Let people do their thing. But, you know, it is disgusting to see a man in a certain kind of...
3: Wait till you hear about some of these Caribbean beaches.
1: And I agree with you. You should, but yet there's the ladies out there in a two-piece bikini. Sometimes they go, oh, no.
2: Or a thong.
1: No.
2: I mean, some.
1: Oh, no, the thong on anyone. We don't want the thong. We just no. There's no need for it. It's just, I mean, there's very few people that can get away with wearing a thong. And there isn't any in this room right now.
2: None of us.
4: No, I don't think the thong should be.
2: No. Now, I've got a friend. Her name is Beth, and I don't think she'd mind me telling this story. She used to wear it was kind of thong. I think they call it a fishtail thong, where it's a little bit thicker, not just a string back there. But she had such an athletic... she had such an athletic body that her bottom that was showing just sort of looked like an extension of her upper thigh. I mean, it didn't look like a butt, you know. She looked good in that, but she's the only person I've ever seen that could get by with it. You got to be really athletic, I think, to pull off any kind of butt showing.
1: We're going to let you all make up your mind.
2: Yeah, I don't wanna see
1: a butt. No, we're going to show everybody what we look like in a thong online. They can vote which one looks the best. We're going to put these up.
2: No. Oh, boy. Wow. Talk about breaking the internet.
1: All of a sudden, digital went, that's a great idea. People they'd be grossed out, but they would click on that. They'd click on that. Do it. No, we're not going to do it, but we are going to give away somebody else that we don't want to see in a thong.
2: No.
1: Hank Jr. Don't want to see it. No.
2: Hank Williams Jr., May 30th, True Line Amphitheater. This is going to be a great show. Caller 10, you get to go for free. 980-560-1037. 980-560-1037.
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1: Oh, this is good news for Post Malone. He's got another source of income. He has signed an endorsement deal with Dude Wipes. He even has his own wipe collection called Dude Wipes and Posty Co. The wipes are being sold wherever Malone's merchandise sells. Now, they are available for a limited time, and the wipes come in camouflage packaging. So, have y'all ever run across Dude Wipes
2: anywhere? I've seen them in the store, I think.
1: Are they camouflage looking?
2: Yeah, that's why you can hardly find them. No, seriously, I've seen them in the store. I don't...
1: Do they like...
3: I thought they were they're like supposed black to be like packaging.
2: They're supposed to be like bigger or something, but I get conflicting... I get conflicting news on whether you should even use these things.
1: I think it's for your hands, Tanner. Tanner, what are you thinking these are for? I don't think it's for your bottom.
4: Not for your hands.
1: What?
4: Yes, it is.
1: Oh, it's for your bottom.
4: Yeah, it is.
1: Oh.
2: Yeah.
4: Yeah.
1: Gross.
2: And they're, again, they're marketed as being, I think, larger.
4: Hey, dude, wipe.
2: Larger.
1: All right, let's move on.
2: Covering more real estate.
1: Okie dokie. Megan Maroney, the beautiful and talented Megan Maroney, she recently revealed that she rarely checks her DMs. She says, I stay away from them. I don't go there. It's a scary, dark place where you never know what you're going to see. But can't you have your DMs on private so that just, you know, nobody can get in them except for somebody that you want to get in them? Has anybody ever slid into y'all's DMs? Anybody interested?
3: All the time.
4: No. I only let my doctor check my DM. That's it.
1: And then he uses the dude wipes I guess. All right, y'all, there's a new survey. It says, and this is another way for weird people to get weirder and cheaters to cheat even more. 14% of people regularly interact with a romantic AI companion.
2: AI about this a few minutes ago.
1: Do y'all consider this cheating if you have a romantic AI companion and you don't tell your spouse that you're having saucy talk with a robot? Is that cheating?
4: Yes.
2: When you put it like saucy talk with a robot, that really...
3: That's a good way to break it down.
1: Yeah. 70% of people say that it is extremely important that their real-life partner never learn the full extent of their relationship with an AI romantic partner.
4: Listen, you better keep your eye on your husband, Rick, with a CP3O and RTD2, because I got
1: He's loved them a lot longer than he's loved me, honey.

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1: A lot of very slow traffic in the Steel Creek area this morning, primarily because of an accident on the 485 outer loop. Looks like it has lanes shut down at Highway 160 Steel Creek Road. Things are slow back almost to Freedom Drive on the 485 outer loop southbound drive by the airport. Yorkmont at Oak Lake Boulevard, a crash here, one clearing up uptown, 77 southbound near the Belk Freeway. Billy Graham Parkway at Tivola, an accident.
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26: 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Here's your Channel 9 Severe Weather Center 9 forecast.
27: Good morning, I'm Channel 9 meteorologist Keith Monday. Going to feel a little hotter out there today as a bit more humidity builds in. High still be in the low 90s, but it may feel like mid-90s at least with that heat index. Still little to no chance of rain for now, but scattered storm chances start to return tomorrow.
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34: Good morning. I'm Channel 9 meteorologist Keith Monday. Going to feel a little hotter out there today as a bit more humidity builds in. I still be in the low 90s, but it may feel like mid-90s at least with that heat index. Still little to no chance of rain for now, but scattered storm chances start to return tomorrow.
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1: So they came up with a list of the most literate U.S. cities and the least literate U.S. cities. 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
2: All I know is I'm not illiterate. 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
0: Charlotte traffic.
2: 485 outer loop on the west side shut down still at Highway 160. Overturned vehicle accident here. Looks pretty serious. Crews have been on scene for some time, and there are big backups on the 485 outer loop and even some slow stuff on I-85 northbound trying to make your way onto 485. Meanwhile, 77 southbound around the Brookshire, an accident here. Billy Graham Parkway at Tivola. Wendover at Providence, as well as Sugar Creek at I-85.
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culture experts say it will be the most intricate prenup in recent pop culture history. Talking about the prenup between Taylor Swift and Travis Kelce. They're supposed to get married July 3rd. They're still working on the prenup. The complexity is because of the state in which it will be finalized, as state laws are different everywhere.

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19: I'm Channel 9 meteorologist Keith Monday. Heating up quickly today. Low 90s will feel like mid-90s with the heat index values. A little more humidity builds in today. Still very little chance any rain today, but shower and thunderstorm chances, they'll be returning as we head our way to the end of the week.
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20: 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Charlie and Debbie have them in the afternoon.
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4: There's going to be a Grey's Anatomy spinoff. I know a lot of people who are still addicted to Grey's Anatomy. It has been around forever. 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

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He is hinting that there may be an entire album collaborating with Ella Langley. Every single song would be a collaboration with Ella. Maybe he's kidding. I hope not. Cole Swindell now, single Saturday night on Country 103.7.

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So this is the first time I had heard of Jelly Roll when he came out with this song. I know he was into rap before he became a country artist. 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
7: I'm Channel 9 meteorologist Keith Monday. Heating up quickly today. Low 90s will feel like mid-90s with the heat index value as a little more humidity built in today. Still very little chance any rain today, but shower and thunderstorm chances, they'll be returning as we head our way to the end of the week.
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Jason Aldean says his wife, Brittany, loves squirrels, that she loves watching them. She says, I've already given her a couple of squirrel picnic tables.

interaction with a romantic AI considered cheating? Well, it must to the people who are doing it. I'll explain in less than 10 minutes. Right now, Shaboozey, Jelly, Amen.

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22: I'm Channel 9 meteorologist Keith Monday. Heating up quickly today. Low 90s will feel like mid-90s with the heat index values. A little more humidity built in today. Still very little chance any rain today, but shower and thunderstorm chances, they'll be returning as we head our way to the end of the week.
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21: 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Here's your Channel 9 Severe Weather Center 9 forecast.
22: I'm Channel 9 meteorologist Keith Monday. Heating up quickly today. Low 90s will feel like mid-90s with the heat index value as a little more humidity built in today. Still very little chance any rain today, but shower and thunderstorm chances, they'll be returning as we head our way to the end of the week.
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15: 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Here's your Channel 9 Severe Weather Center 9 forecast.
16: The heat wave almost over in Charlotte. Checking your forecast from Severe Weather Center 9. I'm meteorologist John Ahrens. Tonight down to 70, and tomorrow I think we still hit 90. But by the late afternoon, some scattered showers and thunderstorms. Kind of rainy on Friday, cools us into the upper 70s. Big change.
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0: 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We are Charlie and Debbie coming to you from the Speedway Club at Charlotte Motor Speedway.
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1: I had the chance earlier this week to catch up with a really nice and funny guy, Joey Logano.
0: Joey, I love going through authorized merch that NASCAR drivers have. Now, in doing just a basic search, I found Joey Logano Team Penske 14-inch ragdoll.
1: Boy, they get a lot of money for that 14-inch ragdoll.
0: Joey Logano Viva La Fete Girls Infant Gingham Bubble Dress. Very cute.
1: It is. If you have a little girl, very
0: yes.
1: cute.
0: Yes. I mean, I couldn't wear it, but what's your favorite, most outrageous piece of merch you ever authorized, or maybe even something you turned down that's outrageous?
2: You know, it's a great question. I don't even know if I have the answer. I mean, I just kind of go with it, to be honest with you. I realize the more odd things are, sometimes those are the things that sell. But I guess I don't keep in tabs with it too much. I've always enjoyed the die-cast cars personally the most, because I mean, it's kind of looking back at an old car, like the wind cars. Those are definitely the best ones, because they're like, put the confetti on it and all the stuff from Victory Lane. So you kind of have that to go with the trophy. Personally, my selfish ways, I think that's pretty cool. But, you know, I think everyone probably has their own thing they think is neat.
1: Joey, you've won races at just about every major track on the circuit, including the Daytona 500. And you've won here at Charlotte. But the 600 has remained elusive for you. What makes this race tougher than others, or is it?
2: Oh, I know. It is hard. It's been a very challenging race. Charlotte's a hard place to win at in general. But, I mean, it's an extra 100 miles. There's an extra stage in there. If you have three stages and the end of the race. So there's more points awarded than any other race you go to. listen, I've been part of the Coca-Cola racing family since the beginning of my career. So it's been almost 20 years now. That is definitely one that I want to check off really bad, and just haven't been able to do it yet. So,
1: do they look at you every year like, look, man, we're going to cut you off from the Coke Zero? you're not going to get your free lunches.
2: They don't say it, but you feel it.
1: No Coke for you.
0: We know the feeling. We spent a crazy amount of time with Kyle Petty. I know you need to pray for us about that. Anyway, he told us a story that we really didn't believe. We want to have you either verify or refute its authenticity.
1: And we've been waiting for more than a year for you to verify this.
0: Yes or no?
2: Okay, I'm sure he's got a lot of stories.
0: He does. He's full of them.
1: He's full of a lot.
0: He is full. Did you lose a $5 bet that he could not do a backflip on a trampoline at your kid's birthday party?
2: Yes. That is a fact. And I think if I go digging through my phone, I have a video of it.
0: Because I thought
2: I'm going to get a video of the moment Kyle Petty breaks his neck. That's what I was going to get. And this old guy just does a straight up backflip. I'm like, wow, I can't do that. It was right up and did it. Yeah, at like a 3-year-old birthday party at the trampoline park. That happened. That is a fact.
0: He's the reason we sign waivers.
1: Yeah, he is. They just need to call that waiver the Kyle Petty waiver. Jeez.
2: Yes.
1: Joey, get you out of here on this. I know you have a huge event going on tomorrow up in Huntersville. Give us the 411. What's happening?
2: Absolutely, yes. The Huntersville Ford is now called Joey Logano's Huntersville Ford. I am partnered in the dealership, and we wanted to have a celebration with that. So we have Guys Racing coming. So we have live music. We built a pit stop car, so if you want to do some pit stops, you can come out there. I'll be out there signing autographs, taking pictures. We'll have some of that amazing merchandise you talked about. We'll have some cool merch out there. And be food trucks, and also bring your friends, bring your family. Kids are obviously more than welcome. Everyone's going to be there having a good time. So it's been a fun endeavor. I'm obviously a massive car person. I love cars, and I love Ford. And this opportunity couldn't have been any better. So we wanted to have a little celebration and have some fun with everybody.
0: It's Joey Logano again, 4 to 8 tomorrow, Huntersville Ford.
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2: Kane Brown and Woman, it's Charlie and Debbie. Charlotte Motor Speedway, Coca-Cola 600 a week. Still ahead this hour, the great Kyle Busch.

0: 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Charlotte Motor Speedway is the place. Speedway Club, we're getting ready for the Coca-Cola 600 weekend.
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0: Country 103.7, Carolina's new country. We're Charlie and Debbie. Charlotte Motor Speedway is where we are. It's Coca-Cola 600 week still ahead before the top of the hour. Our conversation, we caught up with Kyle Busch the other day and got to the bottom. This whole nastiness that went down with him and his brother. I didn't remember that from the All-Star race back in the day.
1: I was a little afraid to ask the question, but he took it well.
0: Well, because of the end, he came out on the winning end.
1: He did. He was ready to tell the truth about it.
0: So we'll get to that. Kyle Busch coming up before 5 o'clock. We're joined now by David Stiles, one of the voices you hear on PRN during the races, and we're a little disappointed. The last guy who came up here brought us tremendous food. What'd you bring?
2: Nothing.
1: Some stats.
2: Good humor, I guess.
1: A wealth of knowledge.
2: A wealth of knowledge about racing.
0: All right,
2: about Charlotte Motor Speedway.
0: How many 600s have you been here for?
2: Ooh, this will be my 12th 600 that I've worked with PRN. I started as a baby intern straight out of college in 2015.
0: That's grunt work. What did you have to do for Doug Rice as his intern?
2: That was the year he ran the double. So there's not many broadcasters that have done that before. So Doug was on pit road.
0: I was going to say, explain to him what the double is.
2: For the Indianapolis 500. Right. And then they put him on a jet. This was all facilitated by Shell. And they put him on a jet and flew him back to Charlotte. And I had to go pick him up in a golf cart over here at the helipad at Charlotte
0: Motor
2: Speedway.
0: So that was your job?
2: That was my job.
0: You're a golf cart boy.
2: I'm the golf cart boy. Brought the president of the network back up to the booth so he could call the 600. So.
0: Wow.
1: Well, we can tell by talking to you, you have a passion for this. This is something that you live and breathe.
2: Oh, yeah. I grew up around motorsports. People ask me, well, how'd you really get into this? I said, well, growing up, we would go to my grandmother's and every Sunday and watch sports. And it was either Braves baseball, UNC Tar Heel basketball, or racing. And we all had our favorite drivers.
0: Right.
2: Shameful plug. I'm a Terry Labonte fan, so I eat a bowl of cornflakes every morning.
0: I was going to say, Mr. Kellogg's.
2: Yep. My brother, big Earnhardt fan. My dad, I like to give him a hard time. Kind of jumped on the bandwagon. Jeff Gordon fan.
0: Really? You had a Jeff Gordon fan and an Earnhardt fan in the same house?
2: Yeah.
0: That's like having Auburn and Alabama in the same house.
2: Let's just say there were not a lot of conversations going on Sunday between my dad and my brother. But, you know, mom, big Dale Jarrett fan. So, a lot of racing.
0: So, how did you go from being a fan in grandma's living room watching the race on Sunday to figuring out a way to weasel yourself into an internship? How did that happen? What was your process?
2: Well, when I was at Western Carolina University and I'm going through my last semester, I'm like, man, I really need an internship. So, I start looking and filling stuff out. And my then girlfriend, who is now my wife, she was from the Charlotte area, and I thought, well, shoot, here's an internship at Charlotte Motor Speedway for PRN. Like, let's just apply and see what happens. And lo and behold, here I am, 11 years later, still here. They can't get rid of me.
1: Well, what would you say to someone who maybe is coming out here? I know there's not a lot of these coming for the first time. I know most of the people have been here before, but they're coming for the first time. And obviously, they want to go to the Coca-Cola 600. What one other day or event or race would you say is a must-see?
2: Besides this one, I think going to Bristol.
1: Oh,
2: Bristol's a lot of fun. The last great Coliseum. I mean, you go in there and it's like the seats are just at such a slope. You're like, how do people even sit in this place? And then it's so loud and it's just a lot of fun. So if you can't come to the 600, mm-hmm. which I suggest you do, just because of all the stuff that happens on Memorial Day. They have a great show. I think they're going to have Black Hawk helicopters here Sunday for some pre-race stuff. They'll have the Golden Knights jumping out of, you know, airplanes and then a big flyover and all the stuff that happens here with the military. It's just a great atmosphere to take a race in, and then you get to see the cars under the lights. That's another great thing about the 600.
1: Well,
2: plus, it's the longest race of the season. So.
1: And, of course, Brad Paisley is
2: going to be doing the
1: concert. So, pretty cool.
2: Big Brad Paisley fan, too. I've seen him in concert once here before. He was over at the drag strip a time before when he was here for the fall race, I think, a few years ago.
0: Well, good deal, man. Well, best of luck to you this weekend. I know you're bouncing around doing all sorts of stuff with different races and social media and stuff. And thanks for stopping by. Next time, you need to bring a pork belly poke bowl or something. I mean, they'll show up empty-handed again.
2: I hate that I'm not as good as Chef Rob Nichols.
0: Chef Rob Nichols, right.
2: You know, but if you're tuning in this weekend, on Friday night, I'll be in turns 1 and 2. You can also listen to our daily show, Garage Pass. That's on every weekday on our good PRN affiliates. And then I also do a betcasting show. So a part of our greatest day of motorsports, I put together a parlay this week on our betcasting show. It's very long odds. So I'm not even going to mention it. It's not worth it.
0: David Stiles of PRN State, thanks for stopping by. Kyle Busch still ahead before 5 o'clock. 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
7: Growing traffic congestion and brake tapping on the interstates, all in the usual spots. Very heavy north and southbound 77 through Huntersville. Same story, 85 south headed out to Gaston County due to construction. 485, an accident near South Tryon, both inner and outer loop jam-packed. 77 north at Tivolda Road and 77 south at West Boulevard. Marvin and Audrey Kell, an accident. West Boulevard to Tivolda still getting cleared. Morris Field at CPCC Harris and University City at Mountain Creek Church.
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6: 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Here's your Channel 9 Severe Weather Center 9 forecast.
7: The heat wave almost over in Charlotte. Checking your forecast from Severe Weather Center 9. I'm meteorologist John Ahrens. Tonight down to 70. And tomorrow, I think we still hit 90. But by the late afternoon, some scattered showers and thunderstorms. Kind of rainy on Friday. Cools us into the upper 70s. Big change.
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0: 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We're Charlie and Debbie. Hey there.
1: One of the winningest drivers in the history of NASCAR, the great Kyle Busch, joins us inside the next 10 minutes. 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

0: 1037, Charlie and Debbie here live at the Speedway Club, Charlotte Motor Speedway. It is Coca-Cola 600 week, and we had a chance earlier in the week to talk to the one and only Kyle Busch.
1: My dad was a newspaper photographer, and he was a huge A.J. Foyt fan because in his words, and I'm quoting him now, if it has four wheels and a steering wheel, he can drive it and he can beat you doing it. You, to me, are one of those guys. You've won at Indy, and you won at Charlotte. This is one of my favorite questions to ask. I know that Gibbs blocked you from trying it back in 17. You came close to trying a couple of years ago. Is there any interest in still trying the double?
2: I would probably say that ship has sailed. I've certainly enjoyed looking at it, and have certainly really entertained wanting to be able to do it. But unfortunately, with just, kind of missing out on it three times, I've always kind of lived by the, hey, three strikes and you're out idea. And there must be something in the universe telling me that I don't need to go over there and do it. So I'm gonna pass on that and, always look back on wishing I had that chance.
1: Do you think it's possible? I mean, honestly, we've had people that have contended in both doing it, but do you think it's really possible for somebody, if they did it, to win it both?
2: I would say, I mean, that's really, really tough. You'd have to have everything go your way and be perfect. But, I think the biggest difficulty that you have in that is just how good the IndyCar guys are, because they do it week in and week out. And if you're a NASCAR guy coming on over and trying to do it for just a one-off, you don't know all the little tiny nuances of that race vehicle to be able to go up and do that. And then vice versa, IndyCar guys, if they wanted to come over to NASCAR, they would have a hard time being able to figure out that NASCAR in just one weekend and with a limited amount of testing and things like that you have. So honestly, I feel like it's easier for a NASCAR guy to go over there because they have the whole month of May of testing and hours of track time. So a NASCAR guy could get acclimated fairly well, but still on 100% level, I still think you're going to be missing, 10% of everything you need to be able to go in there and compete with those guys.
1: Kyle Busch is our guest on Country 103.7.
0: Well, as a mom, I came across a story this morning that definitely piqued my interest, especially since I consider myself to be pretty competitive. You and your brother, Kurt, had what we'll call an incident in the 07 All-Star race here in Charlotte. Is it true that y'all didn't speak for quite some time?
2: We did not. No, I knew that he crashed me on purpose, and so I basically stayed away, and it wasn't until I think 2019 that he finally admitted to it.
0: Wow.
2: And so I wouldn't say that it was that long that we went without speaking, but it was certainly a good while. But I knew in my heart that he had always wrecked me in that race, and finally he admitted it. So I guess all's well and forgotten about now.
1: Does anyone in the family get involved in a dispute like this at all? Like, what is Thanksgiving year?
2: Yeah, that was the grandma story where, she wanted the grandkids over for Thanksgiving or Christmas or whichever dinner it was. And so we had to put on a nice face in front of grandma and basically withstand being in the same room as each other. But that was about it.
0: I love it.
1: Hey, we'll get you out of here on this. We got to do some MC work for you a couple of years ago for a charity concert that benefits you and your wife's Bundle of Joy Fund. It's a fantastic cause. For those who might not be aware, tell us a little bit about this great charity you guys run.
2: The Bundle of Joy Fund was obviously inspired by Samantha and I. We had our own personal infertility journey that we went through to have our kids, Brexton, who's now 11, and then Lennox, who's just turned 4. And we award grants to people that require IVF treatments in order to grow their families. So with 1 in every 6 people affected by infertility, the need for financial support is high. And it's not cheap to go through the IVF process, but the Bundle of Joy Fund does make it possible for other parenthood to become a reality of others. And we've done nearly $2.5 million, and we have 112 babies born with a couple more on the way.
0: Wow, that's amazing. That is such a good cause. We appreciate all the work that you guys do.
1: Absolutely. Hey, best of luck to you this weekend, and appreciate you taking the time to talk with us today.
2: No problem, guys. Y'all have a fun weekend. Look forward to the Coke 600 here on Sunday at Charlotte Motor Speedway.
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6: Interstate congestion is very heavy. There's an accident now, 77 North at Tyvolo Road and 77 North at Arrowwood. 77 from uptown to the state line, both directions absolutely jam-packed. 85 South, just after Billy Graham Parkway, the backups start before Freedom Drive and continue all the way out to McAdenville. 485 Interloop, now above Steel Creek, approaching West Boulevard, an accident there. Ray Road at Pineville Matthews, Clanton Road at Golden Ridge, North Tryon at Eastway, Statesville Avenue at Jeff Adams, and Albemarle at Wallora Lake.
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1: Yeah, and we're gearing up for the Coca-Cola 600, of course, on Sunday. Pre-race concert, Mr. Brad Paisley. There's going to be all kinds of activities with pre-race military tributes leading up to the race.
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0: 1037, Carolina's new country with Charlie and Debbie at the Speedway Club at Charlotte Motor Speedway for the Coca-Cola 600.
1: I had the chance earlier this week to catch up with a really nice and funny guy, Joey Logano.
0: Joey, I love going through authorized merch that NASCAR drivers have. Now, in doing just a basic search, I found Joey Logano Team Penske 14-inch ragdoll.
1: Boy, they get a lot of money for that 14-inch ragdoll.
0: Joey Logano Viva La Fete Girls Infant Gingham Bubble Dress. Very cute.
1: It is. If you have a little girl, very
0: yes.
1: cute.
0: Yes. I mean, I couldn't wear it, but what's your favorite, most outrageous piece of merch you ever authorized, or maybe even something you turned down that's outrageous?
2: You know, it's a great question. I don't even know if I have the answer. I just kind of go with it, to be honest with you. I realize the more odd things are, sometimes those are the things that sell. But I guess I don't keep in tabs with it too much. I've always enjoyed the die-cast cars, personally, yeah. the most. Because I mean, it's kind of looking back at an old car, like the wind cars. Those are definitely the best ones. Because they're like, put the confetti on it and all the stuff from Victory Lane. So you kind of have that to go with the trophy, personally, in my selfish ways. I think that's pretty cool. But, you know, I think everyone probably has their own thing they think is neat.
1: Joey, you've won races at just about every major track on the circuit, including the Daytona 500. And you've won here at Charlotte. But the 600 has remained elusive for you. What makes this race tougher than others, or is it?
2: Oh, I know. It is hard. It's been a very challenging race. But Charlotte's a hard place to win at in general. But, I mean, it's an extra 100 miles. There's an extra stage in there. If you have three stages and the end of the race. There's more points awarded than any other race you go to. listen, I've been part of the Coca-Cola racing family since the beginning of my career. So it's been almost 20 years now. That is definitely one that I want to check off really bad, and just haven't been able to do it yet. So,
1: do they look at you? Do they look at you every year like, look, man, we're going to cut you off from the Coke Zero? you're not going to get your free lunches.
2: They don't say it, but you feel it.
1: No Coke for you.
0: Oh, we know the feeling. We know the feeling. We spend a crazy amount of time with Kyle Petty. I know you need to pray for us about that. Anyway, he told us a story that we really didn't believe. We want to have you either verify or refute its authenticity.
1: And we've been waiting for more than a year for you to verify this.
0: Yes or no?
2: Okay, I'm sure he's got a lot of stories. So.
0: He does. He's full of them.
1: He's full of a lot.
0: He is full. Did you lose a $5 bet that he could not do a backflip on a trampoline at your kid's birthday party?
2: Yes. That is a fact. That is a fact. And I think if I go digging through my phone, I have a video. I'm going to get a video of the moment Kyle Petty breaks his neck. That's what I was going to get. And this old guy just does a straight up backflip. I'm like, wow, I can't do that. It was right up and did it. Yeah, at like a 3-year-old birthday party at the trampoline park. That happened. That is a fact.
0: He's the reason we sign waivers.
1: Yeah, he is. They just need to call that waiver
0: the Kyle Petty waiver.
1: Jeez.
2: Yes.
1: Joey, get you out of here on this. I know you have a huge event going on tomorrow up in Huntersville. Give us the 411. What's happening?
2: Absolutely, yes. The Huntersville Ford is now called Joey Logano's Huntersville Ford. I am partnered in the dealership, and we wanted to have a celebration with that. So we have Guy Frigden coming, so we have live music. We built a pit stop car, so if you want to do some pit stops, you can come out there. I'll be out there signing autographs, taking pictures. We'll have some of that amazing merchandise you talked about. We'll have some cool merch out there. And be food trucks, and also bring your friends, bring your family. Kids are obviously more than welcome. Everyone's going to be just there having a good time. So it's been a fun endeavor. I'm obviously a massive car person. I love cars, and I love Ford. And this opportunity couldn't have been any better. So we wanted to have a little celebration and have some fun with everybody.
0: Joey Logano, again, 4 to 8 tomorrow, Huntersville Ford.
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5: It's still a slow mess. Wilkinson Boulevard at Field Ridge, a new accident. Elm at End Haven, Woodlawn at South Tryon, MLK at South Caldwell, Wallace Neal at Walker's Ferry. Now on the interstates, 77 North, an accident at Tyvolta Road, clearing the accident, 77 at Nations Ford, 85 South at George Lyles Parkway, exit 54, 85 North, just east of I-77 at Statesville Avenue, exit 39, and I-77 northbound at W.T. Harris, exit 19, and again at mile marker 21, headed toward Huntersville.
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25: 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Here's your Channel 9 Severe Weather Center 9 forecast.
26: The heat wave almost over in Charlotte. Checking your forecast from Severe Weather Center 9. I'm meteorologist John Ahrens. Tonight down to 70, and tomorrow I think we still hit 90. But by the late afternoon, some scattered showers and thunderstorms. Kind of rainy on Friday, cools us into the upper 70s. Big change.
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1: So they came up with a list of the most literate U.S. cities and the least literate U.S. cities. 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
2: All I know is I'm not illiterate. 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
6: 85 both directions toward McCaddenville, absolutely jam-packed. And Wilkinson Boulevard outbound, not really a viable alternate. 85 north, just east of I-77 at Statesville Avenue, an accident. 85 south at George Lyles Parkway, exit 54. I-77 southbound now at exit 31 and at exit 30, coming down from Iredell County, two different accidents. 77 north at Arrowwood, also southbound at Tyvold, and southbound at West Boulevard getting out of Uptown. Park Road at Schofield, an accident. Albemarle at Blair and Sardis Road at Sardis Lane.
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4: Turning to get a little bit of clearing, but working accidents. North Tryon at Pumpernickel, Sardis Road at Sardis Lane, Park Road at Schofield still clearing, as is Albemarle at Blair. 85 North, just east of I-77, an accident at Statesville Avenue. I-77 South at Exit 30, Davidson, with a few miles of backups coming down from Iredell County. And I-77 southbound leaving Uptown, still a challenge at West Boulevard and at Tyvolda Road, and 85 both directions through Gaston County, a tight mess.
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10: Hey, y'all. It's Elena, and what a fun week it's been so far on Backstage Country. Thanks to our host, Tucker Wetmore. Man, you ready to go again?
11: Today is going to be huge. I got a good feeling about today. We've got plenty of country music lined

0: stories behind the songs on Backstage Country.
1: It's Backstage Country. We got Tucker Wetmore hosting this week. I'm Elena. And Tucker, another song that we definitely have to play of yours, Wind Up Missing You. I mean, you kicked off the year by celebrating this song going number one, and so much has happened since then. But would it be fair to say that this song changed your life?
2: Yeah, absolutely. Yeah.

0: been, like you said, I kicked off January, like the first week of January, mm-hmm. with my first number one. And that feels like it has been 6 years ago now. You know,
1: right.
0: I've lived so much life since then. I look at myself in the mirror. I'm like, what happened to you? You're getting old. But no, it's been crazy. But yeah, absolutely. This song has changed my life. Or if it wasn't this song, it's definitely a huge pillar in my life, you know. And I remember writing the song. We knew it felt good. We knew it sounded good in the room that day that we wrote it. But I had no idea, and you hear this all the time, but it's true. I had no idea how much of an impact it would have, not just on me, but the fans and the listeners, and it's amazing, and I'm just so blessed.
1: Was there a moment that you realized, like, oh, dang, this is actually really happening? This one's a hit.
0: Yeah, it was before it was even to radio.
1: Oh.
0: If I'm being honest. So last April, I got asked to go on a Cameron Marlowe tour. And I had never toured before. I had never, you know, traveled and played shows or anything. I was just a writer, and I just wrote songs. And obviously I was working towards the artist thing and working towards, you know, getting to that point. But I ended up, you know, teasing Wine Into Whiskey and Wind Up Missing You around the same time, but Wind Up Missing You kind of had a lot more oomph to it. And then Cameron Marlowe asked us to be on the Strangers tour last year, and I remember getting to that first show. It was in Bonita Creek Hall in Oklahoma, I believe.
1: Oh, yeah.
0: I walk up on stage, everyone's freaking out, screaming. I was a nervous wreck. I was sweating bullets. I was shaking. And I get up there and I start singing, and everybody's like dancing, having a good time. Then I get to Wind Up Missing You in the set, and everyone just loses their mind. And this song wasn't even out at the time. It was not out. The only song I had out was Wine and a Whiskey. It was just teased on TikTok, Instagram.
1: Yeah.
0: Just like little snippets. And I started singing it, and everybody sang every single word to the song. That was teased. And
1: how did you like grasp that reality for yourself? Like, was it shocking?
0: Yeah, I thought something bad was happening.
1: I didn't know, stop yelling at me.
0: It scared me. Yeah, exactly. that was probably the first moment where I was like, damn, I might have a chance at this.
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